Brian Duffy in 1938 in Essex. Before he became a drummer and co-founder of this band, Brian was an entrepreneur and a businessman. Right up to the mid-70s, he owned a fleet of ice cream vans and ran a bottle shop. He was also the owner of one of the earliest home brewing equipment companies. I like him already. Brian Duffy was 38 years old before he changed his name to Jet Black and formed a band with Hugh Cornwall. Hugh Cornwall, also an unlikely rock star. He'd earned himself a degree in biochemistry from the University of Bristol and then went to do postgraduate research in Sweden. When he got back to the UK, Jet Black suggested they use the empty rooms above his bottle shop to rehearse. They pulled in a couple of other bandmates and voila, the Stranglers were born. And at 38, drummer Jet Black was probably the oldest debut punk in music history. I'm going to play you one of the Stranglers' most famous tunes with its distinctive harpsichord, kind of synthesizer backing texture. You can hear it already, can't you? Here are our unlikely rock stars. The Stranglers with Golden Brown.

0: Australians feel unsafe. James Oten reports from the hearings in Melbourne.
1: The Royal Commission this week is exploring the impact of anti-Semitism in universities. In opening remarks, Council Assisting Zeli Hager said these facilities are important for robust debate, including about Israel and Palestine, but there were instances that crossed a line, leading to Jewish staff and students feeling unsafe. She said complaint systems were complex and unsatisfactory. The first witness, a student, said she was regularly called genocidal and a baby killer, and when she revealed to a tutor she was Israeli-Australian, he responded, "That's a shame."
0: Advocates are calling for domestic roaming to be mandated in Australia, arguing it has helped lower the cost of plans in other OECD countries. A new survey result from the Australian Communications Consumer Advocacy Network shows 73% support for introducing the change, which allows customers to use their phones on another network when theirs isn't available. Telstra argues a mandate would discourage investment and would not have helped in last week's outage. But ACAN Chief Executive Carol Bennett says regional areas in particular suffer from a lack of competition.
2: This is a big issue. We have the three major providers, and if we're not sharing the networks through domestic mobile roaming, then we're limiting that competition and we're limiting consumers' access to connectivity.
0: The hunt for a pen to fill out incoming passenger declaration cards will soon be a thing of the past. National tourism reporter Christy Sexton-McGrath explains.
3: The federal government has given the green light to progressively roll out digital passenger cards from next year. Tourism industry figures have long called on Canberra to overhaul the country's arrival systems, including the orange paper-based passenger declaration cards that have been handed out to travellers since the 1950s. Qantas has been trialling the web form on flights landing in Sydney, Melbourne and Brisbane since 2024, and that will be expanded to Perth and Adelaide by the end of the year. The digital form will be expanded to all air and sea ports from next year.
0: Poultry producers and wildlife organisations are still on high alert after confirmation the H5 bird flu strain has now reached native Australian bird populations. Authorities have described the detection of the disease in a greater crested tern found in South Australia as concerning. The total number of bird flu detections in the country now stands at 13. Australia's Chief Veterinary Officer, Dr. Beth Cookson, says community reporting has been an essential part of response efforts.
4: So far, there have been more than 300 negative investigations, which is also starting to build the picture of any additional virus spread, and more than 5,000 reports via the Emergency Animal Hotline and other channels. So that's a really important part of the response at the moment.
0: In sport, Socceroos fullback Geordie Bos has undergone surgery on his knee and will miss at least the first 3 months of the Dutch domestic season with his club Feyenoord. Bos suffered the injury in Australia's round of 32 defeat to Egypt at the World Cup after a crude tackle near the end of the first half, which forced him from the field. The 23-year-old started all four matches for Australia at the tournament and shone in the draw against Paraguay that sealed Australia's passage to the knockout stages. To the weather, isolated showers across the southern inland areas tending scattered along the far southern ranges and adjacent western slopes, falling as snow above 1,500 metres. Dry and sunny elsewhere, tending partly cloudy across the inland plains. In Sydney, sunny today with northwesterly winds, heading for a top of 20 degrees in the city and in the west. 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
5: Good afternoon, I hope you're well. Welcome to The World Today. I'm Andy Park, coming to you from Gadigal Land in Sydney. This Monday, the state funeral of former Australian of the Year, Professor Richard Scollier, in Sydney today. And if there was a collective noun for a group of trombonists, a brass, a slide maybe, I don't know. Anyway, this world record attempt in Queensland would surely qualify.
6: Gave me goosebumps. It was just phenomenal to be there. The vibe was just incredible. We didn't just make music, we made history.
5: First, though, the experience of Jewish students and academics is in the spotlight this week at the Royal Commission into Anti-Semitism and Social Cohesion. Some say they no longer feel safe since the October 7, 2023 attack on Israel, when campuses became flashpoints of tension and division over the war in Gaza. Our reporter, Bridget Fitzgerald, is at the Royal Commission, being held in Melbourne this week. Bridget, who has the Royal Commission heard from this morning?
7: Andy, first up there, we have heard from a student from ANU. We've only been given her first name, Liat. She started at ANU in 2022. She was born and raised in Australia to Israeli parents, and she describes herself as proudly Jewish and proudly Zionist. So Liat gave evidence to talk about the experiences she had at university. She says that she experienced what she describes as low-level anti-Semitism when she began at ANU in early 2022. She says there were things like jokes and things that were a little bit distasteful, but that she didn't really call into question or raise, but that things really changed after the October 7 attacks in 2022. She says that she was deeply fearful. She kind of knew that she and her Jewish friends and the community might receive quite a harmful response following those attacks and the subsequent war in Gaza. She says that she actually lost friends. She had people who told her that because she was a Zionist, that they would no longer associate with her or be friends with her. She also talks about the protests, these large encampments that we've seen in some Australian universities that have been supporting Palestinians and pro-Palestinian protests, where she says it was intimidating to walk past, and that also because she was known to be a Jewish Australian student and that she was outspoken and that she sometimes wore a pin in support of the Israeli hostages being held by Hamas, that people knew who she was and she was identifiable, and that she was received really horrific comments sometimes by the people in those protests.
8: I was called a baby killer and a genocide supporter with relative regularity, and I believe it's partially because people knew who I was. I was never particularly quiet about the fact that I was Jewish. I wore a big Magen David. I sometimes wore a hostage pin. And I'm also a pretty small person, and I think in that sense I felt very physically unsafe when people would laugh or leer at me and say, look at the baby killer, look at the genocide supporter. The fact that a stranger could look at a fellow human being and say that in the first place is horrific.
5: That's Liat, the pseudonym of a young woman giving her experiences as a Jewish university student at the Royal Commission. Bridget, we'll hear from the universities in part in response to Liat's experience later in the week, but it comes as the universities face new rules designed to stamp out anti-Semitism and Islamophobia and racism more broadly. What can you tell us about that?
7: Andy, we do know that the universities will now be required to adopt this definition of anti-Semitism. So this is part of a broad kind of overhaul of higher education standards being rolled out by the federal government. So universities will be required to adopt definitions not only of anti-Semitism, but also racism towards Aboriginal and Torres Strait Islander peoples and Islamophobia. The government has said that it doesn't require any specific definition to be adopted in these categories, but that they're going to require some kind of definition.
5: Bridget Fitzgerald at the Royal Commission in Melbourne. Let's go to the state funeral now of former Australian of the Year and leading melanoma pathologist Professor Richard Scollier. The ceremony included a performance by former politician and Midnight Oil frontman Peter Garrett.

0: Adam Storey with ABC News. The Prime Minister and Governor-General have paid tribute to the late Australian of the Year, Richard Scollier, at his memorial service at the Sydney Opera House. Thousands gathered in the concert hall for the service for the world-renowned medical researcher who died in June at the age of 59 following a three-year fight with brain cancer. Governor-General Sam Mostyn shared a story of a meeting between King Charles and Professor Scollier during a royal visit to Sydney when both men were battling cancer. Prime Minister Anthony Albanese told mourners Richard Scollier achieved so much before his death and that legacy lives on.
1: Richard did so much to push back the shadow of melanoma. And one day, when a cure for brain cancer is at last found, his name will be spoken. All of us will be able to say we knew him and he gave us hope.
0: Home Affairs Minister Tony Burke says the federal government will not lift a finger to support suspected Islamic State group fighters in Iraq. According to the Australian newspaper, 13 Australian men accused of being IS fighters are being interrogated in a prison in Baghdad. Mr Burke would not confirm the number of men being questioned, but says the cohort's decision to leave Australia was a decision to hate the values of the nation.
2: We will not lift a finger to bring them back or to get them back here. The decision to leave was a decision to basically hate the values of Australia. So the only reason they're in that circumstance is because decisions that they have made.
0: A man has died following a multi-vehicle crash on the state's far south coast.

0: Oh my goodness. What witch? Which witch? No, the quiz isn't called What Witch. It's called Which Witch. Which witch is that? 1-300-33-1233. If you think you know who it is, I need their witch name. Who is that witch? Call if you think you know, or if you just want to have a guess. First correct caller gets to take someone special in their life along to see Room on the Broom at Civic Theatre next Wednesday. Which witch is that? 1-300-33-1233 if you know.
1: No good deed goes unpunished. No act of charity goes unresented. No good deed goes unpunished.
0: News headlines are on the way. We'll play Which Witch after that.

0: for success. That's Natasha Hopman and Roxette. It is 21 minutes away from the 10 o'clock news. I'm Renee Crosh. This is Evenings.
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0: Time to head to the movies. Every Monday night we compare and contrast a film that's in cinemas now with another of the same genre or style or the same director or something that's kind of interesting to compare and contrast it to from yesteryear. So tonight, Eliza Jansen joins us. She's a movie critic and a writer and the deputy editor of The Big Issue. Hello, Eliza.
4: Hi, Renee. Thanks so much for having me.
0: Thank you for being here. So the movie that we're going to focus on is one that's in Australian cinemas now, and it's called Backrooms.
4: Yep, and it's absolutely dominating the box office. I don't know if you're a big horror fan. It's my main genre that I'm really obsessed with. And at the moment, two very low-budget horror movies are really tearing up the box office. Audiences are seeing them in droves. They're getting great word of mouth, and Backrooms is one of them, Obsession's the other.
0: It's fascinating, isn't it? Tell me why you like the genre of horror.
4: Oh, I think it just gets such a physical reaction out of you. It's meant to manipulate an audience and make your heart pound and make you gasp and scream and make noises. And so it's really fun to watch with people in a dark cinema. It's a really communal experience. And I find that even a really terrible horror movie, it will still have those kind of beats that I can get that pleasure or that reaction from. So it kind of hits for me every time. Even a really crummy horror movie will do it for me.
0: But isn't that the real world, Eliza?
4: at least when you're watching a horror movie, it ends and you get to stand up and dust the popcorn off and go somewhere else.
0: So tell us about this one, Backrooms. It's directed by a 20-year-old director and YouTuber, yeah, Kane Parsons. Tell us about Kane.
4: Yeah, Kane Parsons. So his YouTube handle is Kane Pixels. And when this guy was 17, he began making YouTube short videos. I think there's over 20 of them in his little personal canon of Backrooms videos. But basically in his late teens, he kind of claimed this piece of internet lore, which is the idea of the Backrooms, this kind of fictional space that looks like a abandoned, eerie, kind of windowless office space that I guess is kind of purgatorial, or it seems like it could go on forever, and it's this labyrinth of walls and carpet and you'd have no idea what's in there and you get lost in there. And he went from making short films in Blender and, you know, posting them on his computer to being hired to make the Backrooms movie and becoming the youngest director to have a movie hit number one at the box office with this film. So it's really his baby in a way, even though it's kind of burst out of a huge internet phenomenon that, you know, so many people feel like they kind of own or have built and added to. There's definitely that kind of showbiz story behind it of such a young filmmaker being trusted to make such a massive debut film. And it kind of shows that when you just hand the controls over to somebody who really knows what they're talking about, like age, you know, isn't kind of a factor if they're passionate about the property.
0: Yeah. Yeah, that's a compelling idea, isn't it? Just hand over the reins, hand over the controls to someone young with the energy and the inspiration and see what happens. So Backrooms is about going back into your own memories in kind of like an endless kind of journeying, is it?
4: Yeah, kind of. It's like sometimes you'll be in these kind of weird liminal spaces, right? Like if you're the last person in your office and there's lights going on and off, or if you're at an airport, or even I have this often at the movies where, you know, you'll leave the cinema and there's just empty carpeted hallways where it's like there is something oddly kind of comforting or nostalgic about some of these spaces. But there is also the kind of sinister feeling of like it's could be very scary that I'm alone in here, and it could be very scary that I'm not alone in here and there's something around the corner. And so the whole movie is two characters basically racing around from hallway to hallway, and every time the camera turns down a hallway or into a new room, there's all these weird, uncanny, illogical kind of architectural corners and nooks and crannies. So it's a real pleasure to sort of like, I guess, chase around with them and, you know, be like in any good horror movie, be urging them like, no, go left, or turn around, he's right behind you, kind of thing.
0: So is it psychological horror or is it physical horror?
4: Oh, it gets physical, I guess, as it goes on. But I think it is certainly more a psychological kind of effect of when you're in the back rooms. I think rather than it being like a, you know, a ghost or a murderer or something, the threat is that this place can kind of refract your memories or like interpolate the problems in your life, and that they're hiding in there somewhere. And I guess if you're stuck in there long enough, you'll kind of succumb to them or go nuts, or it's quite like unknowable and mysterious. So it's compelling to get into as the first kind of big mainstream film trying to capture this quite murky idea that's bubbled up from the internet.
0: Wow. Okay. The film is Backrooms. We're going to play a little bit of it. So there's two characters. One is Clark, a failed architect who's separated from his wife. He's an alcoholic. And Mary, who is the therapist.
4: Yep, his therapist.
0: His therapist. Okay.
4: Yeah. And we'd recognize the actors from it. Clark, who's the, you know, this divorcee and an alcoholic who's really struggling, is Chiwetel Ejiofor, who's in 12 Years a Slave and in Love Actually. And then Renate Reinsberg, who's in heaps of, she's in

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2: Yes, well, hello, and how are you? Philip Clark with you on ABC Radio. This is Nightlife. It's Monday. It's the 13th of July. Start of a brand new week. I hope your weekend was just great. We've got lots on tonight, too, so happy to have you stick around and give us a call as well. 6 past 10, it's 6 past 8 in WA. It's 24 to 10 in South Australia and the Northern Territory as we head all the way across the country and through Radio Australia through the Pacific as well. We're at 6 past midnight in Tuvalu, Fiji and Kiribati and 6 past 10 in Port Moresby. Great to have all of you on board. Thanks to everybody. Of course, with the World Wide Web, you can get us anywhere on the planet. As Nightlife kicks us off for this brand new week. First hour tonight, we're going to talk about the liver. As you know, we like to get your body to rights on Monday nights. So we're going to look at the largest organ in the body, the liver, and just exactly what it does and also what goes wrong with it as well with Professor Paul Gow. You might have some questions for that segment too. In our first hour, 1-300-800-222 is our number. 1-300-800-222.